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Thanks for taking us along, whatever you've got going on this Labor Day weekend.

95 KTU, the beat of New York. Well, it's not any normal Saturday night. It's Saturday night of Labor Day weekend, so we got you covered in less than an hour. We go in the mix. DJ Jenny Costa at 10 p.m., and then right after it's DJ Tommy Nappy, Bodega Brad, and Raphael Valentino for your Saturday night Labor Day weekend tonight on KTU.

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1: 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The beat of New York. DJ Jenny Costa in the mix.

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103.5 KTU, the beat of New York, started the new school week in New York City later on this week, and we've got you covered with Hollywood Hamilton and the KTU morning crew up at 6 a.m. Tuesday morning as we continue our three-day throwback Labor Day weekend on KTU.

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Just added another date about a month away. 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
1: Is Ed Sheeran just completing two great nights at MetLife Stadium for Labor Day weekend? The Beat of New York, 103.5 KTU. Speaking of concerts, well, his is indoor and got a lot more to go all the way up until Halloween at Madison Square Garden. 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
4: On the show this morning, and really amazing people here as we continue our series on the 25th remembrance of 9/11. I'd like to welcome Debbie Borza. She is mother of Diora Bodley, who was on Flight 93 heading home to San Diego. Gordy Felt is also here from upstate New York. He's the brother of Edward Felt, who fought the cockpit and called 911 from the galley of the plane. And Pat White from Buffalo, cousin of Louis Joey Nacki II, who fought in the cockpit. All three of you, thank you for joining us this morning and telling us these moving and great stories. We really appreciate it.
5: Of course.
6: You're welcome. Well, it's our pleasure. Thank you.
4: Debbie, talk about Diora for us. She was one of the youngest passengers on Flight 93, just 20 years old, full of passion, social service. And we're marking 25 years. How do you hope people remember Diora's spirit and her dedication to making a difference in the world?
7: To remember Diora would be to make a difference in your community, to carry on her love and passion for community service work, and to be there for others like she was always there for her friends and her family. She was just an extraordinary young woman who, you know, for me, of course, died way too soon. I love imagining what her life might be like now with her love of child psychology, wanting to be a psychologist, her love of language. She was a fluent French speaker. And I could only imagine the kind of life that she would have right now. I miss her, and I miss wondering what that life would be for her.
4: Thank you, Debbie, for that. Gordy, your brother Edward, known for his love of family, technology, quiet strength, looking back across 2.5 decades, what's a favorite personal memory of Edward that still brings a smile to your face and any kind of stories also?
6: Well, you know, Ed and my brother Larry and I, we grew up spending our summers wandering the Adirondacks, hiking, camping. You know, Ed had a fascination for everything. I mean, he was just the consummate learner. And whether it was in front of an organic chemistry book, advanced math, or you know, learning how to play the piano, or you know, camping in the Adirondacks, he just had this appreciation for knowledge and sharing that knowledge with the people around him. You know, Ed was you know, one of our favorite stories was when Ed was a high school student, he was part of a high school trivia team that used to compete against the students up at Hamilton College, which is located in Clinton, New York, where we grew up. And you know, Ed's team used to win all the time. Because he just associated with other bright students, and they had it all covered, and it was just a challenge, you know, for Ed, you know, trying to be the best, you know, but in doing so, never trying to make people feel bad, but he was just trying to maximize his ability to understand. You know, he was that problem solver. He was a great mentor to young professionals, a mentor to me as a dad. You know, he had his kids before my wife and I had our kids, and you know, he was a, you know, we used to watch Ed and Sandy in how they raised their daughters, and that guided us and how we raised our daughters, and that really was the most important aspect of Ed's life. What he took the most pride in was his role as husband and father. He loved his family more than anything. And like all those passengers and crew members on Flight 93, I'm sure he just wanted to get home to his family.
4: Thank you, Gordy. And really, again, a moving show that we're having today. And it's really taking a lot for you all to join us and tell the stories of your loved ones during this time. Patrick, your cousin, Louis Joey Nacki II, remembered for his fierce courage. How has Joey's memory and bravery continued to guide your family over the past 25 years?
1: Well, as you can imagine, Joey was very much an outgoing type of a fellow. Like Gordy's family, we were very tight. We spent so many summer vacations together, every holiday, not just with his and my immediate families together, but our extended family on my mom's side. The weddings we attended, some of them his, are some of the fondest memories as younger adults. But as kids, it was the time that, you know, we got to play together to, you know, celebrate 4th of July and go swimming in Lake Erie and do whatever, go boating with his dad. All great stuff. And his memory is one that even before we knew, you know, that he was one of the part of the group of fellows that, you know, helped break into the cockpit. I said to his mom, my Aunt Phil, my godmother, and to his dad, my Uncle Paul, I said, Joey's always going to be the golden thread in the fabric of our family. And so when we found out subsequently through the forensic evidence of both the cockpit voice recorder that his sister Paula and his brother Kenny heard his voice and looked at each other at the same time and said, that's Joey. And where his wallet remains were found several hundred yards further from the crash point, because he was part of those that were in the nose cone that broke off on impact. We knew that, like everybody in our family, I believe, the values were instilled in us were, if you see something, don't just say something. Stand up and do something. And that's what I shared with my secretary on the morning, the afternoon we heard about Flight 93. I said, you know, I don't know about anyone else but me, but my brothers and I, we would have stood up. We would have done something. And Joey was like his brother Kenny and others, very much like my younger siblings. So the memory and the legacy for me is one of choosing to act. Joey was, his birthday was September 9th. It was a last minute business decision to fly out to San Francisco, and as distribution manager of KB Toys, he chose to do it instead of asking someone else. He figured he'd be out there and back on the red eye and be in time for his first wedding anniversary and looking forward to moving into their new home in New Hope, PA. So the legacy is one of missing him, of course, but also remembering that he chose to act. And so whatever it has taken in those subsequent years for us to help create that memorial and to continue the legacy of all 40, that's what I'll do. That's what we all do.
4: Mm-hmm. Thanks, Pat. Quarter century, milestone that carries both deep reflection and forward-looking hope. How has the journey of honoring your loved ones evolved for each of you over these 25 years? First, we will go to Debbie.
7: Well, in honoring Diora and the other 39 on board, you know, Flight 93, we have an amazing memorial. Patrick and Gordy and I worked very hard and with lots of love to make sure that this memorial was something that really worked for the visitor in the way of educating the visitor about September the 11th and Flight 93. For me, I also am a part of the 9/11 Trail Alliance, the September the 11th National Memorial Trail. It's a hiking and biking trail that connects the three memorial sites. And, you know, I do that, I continue to do that in honor of my daughter and in honor of all who passed away on September the 11th. To have there be an outside, active, in action kind of way for people to remember September the 11th. Hikers, bikers, get in the outdoors and remember as they're riding along this trail educators can bring their students there on a field trip and just sit there and be on that trail and remember those who died that day and be outside and just be in the beauty of what this trail also provides, so that these students all who take a part of this trail can not only remember that, but they can reflect on their own lives to see what's important to them. What are they passionate about? Maybe what? Yeah, it's just a time to heal, not just September the 11th, but to heal themselves in ways that they maybe just weren't present to. And now this trail provides that kind of opportunity for them.
4: Great. And while we're at it, Debbie, if people want to get more information about the trail, where can they go?
7: 911trail.org. 911trail.org is our website.
4: Great. We'll be talking throughout the show a little bit more about the trail. And let's now go to Gordy with the same question. How has the journey of honoring your loved ones evolved over these last 25 years?
6: I look back to just about 25 years ago when our families were first brought to the crash site, kind of walking through this fog of shock, not knowing others there beyond our immediate families, and then slowly watching this transition over the years take place, where as a family unit we slowly morphed into, you know, instead of 40 families into one family of Flight 93. We began working with just a historic partnership with the National Park Service and the National Park Foundation and the Friends of Flight 93, the local community, historians, and people that are interested about preserving the legacy of Flight 93 to come together to build a memorial. And over the years, we have established this amazing extended family of Flight 93. We've grown to depend on each other, to respect each other, to work with each other. And we tried to model our actions after the 40 passengers and crew members on Flight 93. You know, they didn't know each other. And yet they only had 35 minutes to get to know each other quickly and to get to understand what was going on and really take some historic actions. With our Flight 93 National Memorial Partnership, we modeled that. You know, we got to know each other. We got to collect information. We got to make some good decisions. And it took significantly longer than 35 minutes, but we had our first dedication on the 10th anniversary, and then were able to dedicate the visitor center and the Tower of Voices after we had initially dedicated our sacred ground and the Wall of Names. So it's been a journey for all of us, one that I think we can look back on with great pride, knowing that the story of our loved ones will be preserved in perpetuity. And held by the National Park Service to be available to future generations.
4: Well said. Very good. And then Pat, also, how has the journey of honoring your loved one evolved for you over these last 25 years?
1: Well,

0: sense of connection, the sense of moving forward, the sense of there was something that could be done that day. And no matter what it was, it's less than what they were asked to do, the 40 on September 11th. So late for me, in perhaps the past several years, now that much of the memorial's been, you know, constructed and improved over time, I'm actually, when I'm there, able to be present. It's not about, okay, what task is there that, you know, we can facilitate moving some project aspect forward. I just had on my feet the other day, when I was there, when we hung the chimes in the Tower of Voices, and I actually be able to listen to them when I'm out there now and hear them without thinking, okay, how do we make this better? So for me, I'm able these days when present to actually engage with what's there that we've helped to create and bring to fruition. I feel more like one of the people who comes there for the first time and actually can experience it, you know, as a complete memorial. And that's very healing for me. Gordy mentioned the 10th anniversary. My cousin Kenny, Joey's brother, and his youngest brother Dale, my brother Dave, we arrived in San Francisco motorcycles, rode across the country from Newark International to San Francisco Airport, arriving on that September 11th at the time the plane was scheduled to land. In a sense, we were completing the flight and the journey of United 93 to its destination. Had to choose between where we were going to be, but certainly knew that other family members were going to be present for that first dedication. The good news is we were in much better weather on the West Coast than the rain everybody had that day. So the evolution has been one, just like each of us, you know, growing up and through our lives, living our days, certainly without the loved ones we've lost. But knowing that that grief we carry is something we can do with grace. And by helping to contribute and to create this national memorial, the National Memorial Trail, helping Gordy commission me christening the USS Somerset, a tribute to that particular site, ship the U.S. Navy. It's been an experience that has, and I've shared this with others, it's not only made me, I think, a better lawyer, doing all these things to facilitate the memorial, but I think in a lot of ways, meeting the other family members, getting to know them and becoming our family, it's made me a better human being. So we'll continue to move forward. This is a milestone along the way, and we'll continue to do it ever we can, as long as it takes.
1: Great. Thank you again for sharing that. Debbie Borza, Gordy Felt, and Pat White, all joining us this morning. All have lost loved ones at Flight 93 as we continue our 25th Remembrance of 9/11 series. Debbie, how have you seen Diora's legacy live on through the young people and community initiatives inspired by her story over the last quarter century?
2: Oh, amazing. Diora is so honored now by so many young adults. Her grade school, high school, La Jolla Country Day, the alumni have changed the name of their Alumni Award of Service to the Diora Bodley Alumni Award of Service. A high school senior receives this award based on their community service work while in high school at La Jolla Country Day. The 957 Project, which I'm a part of, I joined their one-week leader retreat for high schoolers. I'm able to share with these high schoolers Diora's community service work as they look to see what kind of service they can do in their community. I've been able to share Diora's story with inmates at prison facilities across the Commonwealth of Pennsylvania. only to find out

0: that some of these inmates take on some kind of community service work, even inside the prison that they're incarcerated in. It has been such an honor for me to share her love of community service through her own words, through the examples that she put down on her college applications, through the opportunities to visit grade schools and talk to these young children about the importance of reading, which was something that Dear was very passionate in. I've gone from, you know, the poignant sadness of losing my daughter to the untold joy I never thought I would experience by sharing her story. And then the 9/11 trail, just to be outdoors, like Dior enjoyed going to national parks, her favorite being Yosemite. It's just amazing for me. And I'm so glad that her legacy lives on this way. And it's just very special for anyone I come in contact with, particularly these young adults. It's so important to them that they know the story of Flight 93 and September the 11th.
1: Well said, Debbie. And again, if people want to get more information about the trail, where can we go?
0: 911trail.org. It's 911trail.org. It'll show on the website there. We have these three events coming up. We have a tour de trail in New York City. It'll be a 32-mile ride. And then we have on September the 12th, we have the tour de trail for Flight 93 National Memorial. It's an out and back from Berlin, Pennsylvania to the memorial and back. And then on September 27th, we have a tour de trail, the Pentagon Memorial. There's a 3.5-mile walk or a 25-mile ride. And all of these rides include visiting the memorials in these cities.
1: Gordy, when you speak to younger generations today who were not yet alive on September 11th, 2001, how do you describe Edward and the passengers of Flight 93?
2: Well, it's not just the students that I speak to, but it's the young teachers that I speak to. Many of our young teachers have no recollection, either weren't alive or don't have a personal connection to the day. So it's important when telling the story of Flight 93 and the heroes and 9/11, and when I'm speaking particularly about my brother, it's giving a personal connection. You know, allowing the students to meet someone that lost a loved one, talking to a teacher about the importance of this curriculum and why we need to continue telling the story. And it really has a way of connecting when they actually meet someone that was impacted significantly on that day. So that you know, I really try to stress that connectivity between individuals and what happened. And I find that the students and the teachers, they are hungry to hear the stories. They are real hungry to kind of understand not only what life was like before September 11th, they're interested to hear who we became on September 12th. And then we talk about how can we go back to September 12th? How can we find and recreate that synergy, that energy that we all came together as one in our response. And when I talk about the heroes of Flight 93, that's very much part of the story. You know, Ed's involvement, just like, you know, the 39 other passengers and crew, you know, everyone on that plane, they gave something of themselves that day. They showed a courage that didn't just pop up at 35,000 feet. You know, these people were extraordinary, and you know, the lives they lived, the experiences they had, all came together with this complex diversity that made them stronger. And trying to help students understand that that's who we all are, if we all can acknowledge each other's strengths and our differences, it makes us a better country. It makes us a better people. So that's really what I try to stress when I'm out talking with students, whether it's with the 957 Project, going into schools or bringing students to the Flight 93 National Memorial, or working with the Friends of Flight 93 that have been doing extraordinary things with curriculum development and training teachers and their day of learning, where we've got schools taking part in a live stream from all over the country and around the world on September 11th. So we're making progress. We've got a long way to go to reach all of our students, but we're getting there, and we will continue to do so.
1: What does it mean to you to see Shanksville transform from a crash site into a national place of reverence, reflection, and unity? The 9/11 National Memorial Trail, it physically connects the World Trade Center, the Pentagon, Flight 93 National Memorial across 1,500 miles, six states, Virginia, Delaware, Maryland, Pennsylvania, New Jersey, New York. And why is it this establishment of this continuous trail so vital for preserving the memory of 9/11?
0: I'm about beauty and the outdoors and the importance of this trail in preserving this opportunity to experience for oneself the challenges that they might be facing, and having an opportunity to reflect on those as they are on this trail. It's beyond words for me. I'm just so moved of the dedication of the people who have created this trail. The board members, amazing people in developing trails, were known for setting the route across the state of the Commonwealth of Pennsylvania. The dedication, the commitment that those in the Alliance have, plus the 7 million people who have participated in some way, shape, or form on that trail. It's overwhelming to me, and I'm just so proud to be a part of this larger commitment that these individuals on the board have, and that bleeds over to those who are also on that trail in some way. I'm passionate about cycling, so it's very special to me that it's there. I get to take my own personal feelings onto that trail and find peace there. I hope that answered the question. That was a good question. Thanks.
1: Absolutely. As we begin to wrap up this morning, the motto of the Flight 93 Heroes was "Let's Roll," demonstrating spontaneous unity. How does supporting the 9/11 National Memorial Trail embody the same spirit of community and shared purpose today?
3: You know, younger people certainly experience history differently. Whether people are out there riding or hiking, they're moving forward. They're seeing and being parts of the communities around them. It requires physical effort. And when you're traveling along the trail in Shanksville, you're making a personal journey of honor. And that forward motion is active courage like that was shown on Flight 93. We love the fact that, you know, people are out there encountering the educational markers, learning about civic duty, courage, and being engaged in an active way. That's what keeps this story of the 40 heroes on Flight 93 alive.
2: The trail is such a unique idea, connecting the three sites of the greatest tragedies of our generation. Going to New York and the Pentagon in Flight 93 is an amazingly emotional experience that takes time to really process and understand. And what I love about the trail is you can come out to the Flight 93 Memorial and spend time and then get back on your bike. I'm a runner, or get out on the trail and run. And it gives you a chance to process what you've seen as you're running through just beautiful parts of our country. And it's that journey that the visitors and the riders and the runners and the hikers take that makes this trail so special, highlighting three sites of extraordinary courage and extraordinary heroism. And then the participants on the trail can reflect and take that story with them.
1: Thank you again, all three of you. Debbie Borza, Gordy Felt, and Pat White, all sharing your stories of the loss of your loved ones on Flight 93. And, of course, telling us all about the 9/11 National Memorial Trail. One last time, Debbie, if you can, where can people get more information about the trail?
0: Yes, 911trail.org has everything there that you need, from maps to events to who we are, news about the trail. Everything's there for you.
1: Thank you again. A really moving show, part of our 25th remembrance of 9/11. Debbie, Gordy, Pat, I know it's difficult to talk about, but thank you again for sharing your stories with our listeners about your loved ones and about the 9/11 National Memorial Trail. Have a great rest of your weekend.
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3: 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Yeah, right, picture that with a Kodak. Or better yet, go to town.

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103.5 KTU, the beat of New York, where it's the Jonas Brothers winning weekend. You can see him in December. We've got tickets all weekend long through tomorrow, some coming up real soon. Sia and Sean Paul.

KTU. This coming Friday, September 11th, we're joining 9/11 Day to unite for good, packing meals for families facing food insecurity alongside volunteers in 51 cities, and you can be part of it. 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

Remember when The Weeknd did that song and everything else at the halftime show at the Super Bowl back in 21? He did the whole thing. 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

That's Golden Huntrix from K-Pop Demon Hunters. They're going to have a second one. It's been greenlit by Netflix. 103.5 KTU, the beat of New York.

We do. We have Jonas Brothers tickets coming up all weekend long through tomorrow. In fact, some are coming up very soon right here at 103.5 KTU, the Beat of New York. Their show is going to be at the Prue Center on December 21st.

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The Beat of New York. You're with Mark Coppola. And there's still some tickets left for our iHeartRadio Music Festival number 16 coming up the 18th and 19th through AXS.com.

York. That's Eminem, Lose Yourself. Did you ever see his movie 8 Mile? You know, he played himself. And, you know, actually, for an actor, that's one of the most difficult things to do, play yourself. It's easier to play somebody else. I don't know why that is, but it is a fact. You're with Mark Coppola. Speaking of movies, we have what's in the theaters this weekend for Labor Day weekend. Of course, the biggies are still there. Spider-Man Brand New Day and Odyssey, they keep going back and forth at number 1 and 2. And they're still playing in the IMAX theaters if you haven't seen them yet. So new this weekend, and number 1 for all the releases this weekend is By Any Means. You know, from the TV series Wonder Man and also Man on Fire with Keanu Reeves, it's Yahya Abdul-Mateen II and Mark Wahlberg with David Strathairn. By Any Means is about a notorious mafia hitman and a young FBI agent who team up to investigate the murders of civil rights leaders in 1966 Mississippi. A sensitive subject. Then you have Fall 2, Dead Point. Grieving her sister Shiloh's death, Jack's Hunter bonds with Shiloh's bold friend Luce. Together, they tackle dangerous Mount Kwan in Thailand when a rock slide traps them on a narrow plank 4,000 feet up. Jax must face her fears to survive. Dakota Fanning's in a new movie. It's kind of like a romantic movie. The Sun Never Sets, a woman's relationship with her older divorced boyfriend hits a rough patch just as her ex reappears in her life, leading to complicated emotions and messy entanglements. Then you have a couple of cartoons, which are really cool. You have Coyote versus Acme. Does he get the Roadrunner? That's the question I have. And also another Tom and Jerry movie. And re-released this weekend, Disney's Cars. That was in the theaters for Labor Day weekend.

103.5 KTU, the beat of New York. It is a Labor Day weekend. Is it possible summer's over? No. Here is your quote of the hour. The odds for you to have been born are estimated by the scientists as 1 in 400.

outside of New York. Hola, mi gente. It's your favorite chica, Judy Torres, keeping you company this Labor Day weekend. I hope you're having a great time, and thank you so much for listening to us. Now, today happens to be National Read a Book Day. What does that mean? It means, hey, guess what, everybody? I got a book that I wrote. It's called No Reason to Cry, and I'm beginning my book tour Saturday at the Bean Runner Cafe in Peekskill, New York. There are going to be two sessions, 5 and 6:45. Reservations are required. You must call 914-737-1701, 914-737-1701. And the name of my book is called No Reason to Cry. It's a memoir. It's a story of my life, and I hope you guys will check it out. And if you can't make that, we've got another book signing on September 19th at Yessie's Bookstore and Gift Store. And gifts, and that's going to happen at 1590 Park Avenue in New York. And then Wednesday, September 30th at

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Guaranteed human.

3.5 KTU, the beat of New York. Hola, mi gente. That's your favorite chica, Judy Torres, keeping you company. I hope that you're enjoying Sunday so far. I hope that the rain stays away. And for this September 11th, we're joining 9/11 Day to unite for good, packing meals for families facing food insecurity alongside volunteers in 51 cities, and we want you to be part of it. Name one good deed you'll do at 9/11day.org. A limited

103.5 KTU, the beat of New York. It's your favorite chica, Judy Torres, keeping you company. The best throwbacks right here. Whether you're at the barbecue, at the beach, wherever. Pump up

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Oh, my God. Jonas Brothers, Prudential Center, Tuesday, December 22nd. You could be there. Looking for caller 10 right now, 1-800-245-1035. Caller 10 gets a pair of tickets to see him. Sponsored by Ziegler Law. Good luck from 103.5. Come on.

0: Before you go, there's something I want you to have.
1: Oh, it's beautiful. But wait a minute, isn't this...
0: Shh. Yeah, yes it is.
1: But I thought the old lady dropped it into the ocean in the air.
0: Well, baby, I went down and got it for you.

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Do something good. Yes. Here's the middle, KTU.

103.5 KTU, the beat of New York. If you're going back to school, going back to work, here's your quote of the hour. You've got a new story to write, and it looks nothing like your past. Here's Lush Life, Zara Larson, 103.5 KTU.

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2: 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Shaggy.

the Beat of New York. I want you to keep listening for your shot at a pair of tickets to see the Jonas Brothers this December, sponsored by Ziegler Law. Right now, here's Mr. Noah Law, one of my favorite singers. I love his voice. Teddy Swims on the Beat of New York, 103.5 K.

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0: It's the Beat of New York, today's rhythm, and all your favorite throwbacks on your Labor Day weekend. 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

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It's your Labor Day throwback weekend, and the Jonas Brothers are bringing all the hits down neck to the Prudential Center. 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A pair pa ti from the beat of New York. Buena suerte.

Island, Brooklyn, and Queens. We love you, and you love this. It's 103.5 KTU's Throwback Weekend on the beat of New York.

103.5 KTU, it's Jules on this beautiful Labor Day weekend. 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

Max, all Labor Day weekend, Jules, and just announced on the Instagram page for 103.5 KTU, Janet Jackson, Control 40, four decades of hits. She's going to be performing in Florida December 12th. Incredible. 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
1: Oh, thank you, sweetheart.
0: And you've got the right number, 1-800-245-1035, so good luck.
1: Okay, mi amor. Bye-bye.
0: Cuídate. 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

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Siéntelo. We're making this Labor Day weekend a Jonas Brothers ticket weekend. 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

0: It's the beat of New York, new música from Kid Laroi and Kalani. Hi, what's your name?
1: Stephanie.
0: Where are you calling from?
1: In the Bronx.
0: The Bronx, the BX, guess what?
1: Oh my God.
0: Yes, you're going to see the Jonas Brothers.
1: Oh my God.
0: Congratulations, you're caller number 10.
1: Oh my God, thank you. I'm so excited.
0: They're going to be at the Prudential Center in Newark, New Jersey, Tuesday, December 22nd. 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

103.5 KTU on your Labor Day weekend, and tomorrow it looks to be beautiful in New York City. Expect mostly sunny skies with a high around 79 to 81 degrees and a very comfortable breeze.

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It's the beat of New York with new música from Kid Laroi and Kalani. 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

New York playing you all your favorite throwbacks all Labor Day weekend, and what a special one it's been for Ed Sheeran. He just wrapped up two nights at MetLife Stadium, bringing his massive Loop tour to Jersey with Macklemore, Lucas Graham, and Bird. KTU.

Your KTU throwbacks are right here, all three-day throwback Labor Day weekend on the beat of New York, 103.5 KTU. And yes, about a month away, coming up at Barclays Center. Before you know it, he'll be in town this fall, October 2nd. It's Teddy Swims on KTU.